0: Abacus hit southern Victoria. The quake occurred northwest of Foster just after six last night. This is AIR News. Geelong has used a dominant second half to down Collingwood in the AFL. Shane McGuinness was at the MCG.
1: In front of 83,166 fans, the Cats put their top four credentials on show, defeating Collingwood 18-14-122 to 9-14-68. In the midfield, Nick Dacos' influence was curtailed by Ocean Mullen, while Bailey Smith was scintillating with 40 touches. Ollie Henry dominated up forward for the Cats with four goals, while Sean Manor kicked three, including a goal of the year contender. Collingwood with a lot of work to do ahead of a showdown with ladder leaders Sydney on Friday night. In last night's other match, the Gold Coast Suns made it nine wins in a row in Darwin, defeating St Kilda by 29 points. Shane McInnes, Melbourne.
0: Earlier, the Giants beat the Bombers 103-89. The Swans defeated the Kangaroos 105-97. To rugby league, Dragons fans have booed their own team after they were thrashed 44-10 by the Knights. Coach Dean Young says he had hoped for a better result at home.
2: I feel for our fans to sit through another scoreline like that. And I said the other day, times are tough at the moment in the world and people are working really hard and spending their hard-earned money on to come watch us play and they're not getting the results, and some of the results have been quite ugly, to be honest. So I feel for them.
0: And the other games wins to the Rabbitohs and Sea Eagles. And in Super Netball, the Swifts beat the Lightning 70-56. Australian Independent Radio News.
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4: 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Hello, Hayley. What are we looking at this morning?
5: Well, Emma, it is a very special day today. Happy Mother's Day to all the mothers out there. 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And tomorrow is the start of National Families Week, which is held in May each year, and this year runs from the 11th to 17th of May. Led by Families Australia, National Families Week recognises the vital role families play in our lives and our community. 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So we will be celebrating mothers and families this morning. We'll have some great trivia, fun facts, a great joke of the week, movie of the week, wiggle segment, and ideas of how you can celebrate Mother's Day and Families Week. And of course, lots of great music. To kick us off, I've got a great one from Samantha Jade called We Are Family.
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0: You and me. 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
1: 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And the next song I have chosen this morning is by Meghan Trainor, and it's titled Mum.
0: And then after that, I've got a great one from Lenny Pierce called You Are My Sunshine. You're my

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8: 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Just before that short break, we heard Lenny Pierce with You Are My Sunshine. And before that, we heard Meghan Trainor with Mum. But now it's my favourite time of the week, Hayley's Wiggle segment.
9: Thank you, Emma. Now, one of the Wiggles' most recent albums is called Hello, We're the Wiggles, which was released in March 2026. It's a great album which features a few songs that focus on family members. There's a song called Every Family Special, which first featured in the Wiggle and Learn YouTube series back in 2024 and is a song that celebrates how each family is unique. Another song is My Grandparents, a song that also featured on the Wiggle and Learn series in 2024 and is sung to the tune of the song Take Me Out to the Ball Game, and it's a celebration of grandparents and different names that they're called. So two great songs to listen to celebrate National Families Week. So let's hear them both now on Triple U FM.

0: 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We just had our Wiggles segment there and had two great songs, Every Family Special and My Grandparents. And Emma, now it's time for our Movie of the Week.
1: Yes, thank you, Hayley. This week, our Movie of the Week goes to Encanto. Encanto is a 2021 American animated musical fantasy comedy film produced by Walt Disney Animation Studios. Encanto tells the tale of an extraordinary family, the Madrigals, who live hidden in the mountains of Colombia in a magical house in a vibrant town in a wondrous, charmed place called an Encanto. The magic of the Encanto has blessed every child in the family with a unique gift, from super strength to the power to heal every child except one, Mirabel. But when she discovers that the magic surrounding the Encanto is in danger, Mirabel decides that she, the only ordinary Madrigal, might just be her exceptional family's last hope. And the two songs we have chosen from our Movie of the Week Encanto are The Family Madrigal and All of You. Let's see them now on Triple UFM.

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7: 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Just before that short break, we heard two songs from our movie of the week, Encanto. 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
8: Thank you, Emma. Now, tomorrow is the start of National Families Week, so here are five fun activities to do at home together throughout Families Week. One, you could schedule a family talent show. Everyone in the family should take turns showing off one or two of their talents. Maybe it's singing, juggling, or playing.

0: instrument, maybe someone will have a surprise talent in store. Number two, host your own game show. Here are a few shows that can be fun to play at home. MasterChef, host your own cooking or baking contest in the kitchen. Jeopardy, ask each other questions to test your knowledge and encourage each other to learn new things. 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Number three, board games can be so much fun to play together as a family. Here are a few classics to get you started. Checkers, chess, Sorry, Scrabble, Monopoly, Cluedo, Settlers of Catan, Ticket to Ride or Risk. Number three, build a blanket fort. This can be a fun top secret base for your adventures or a cozy place to curl up and read or watch a movie together. And lastly, get moving. There are lots of fun games and activities you can do together to be active and get some exercise in, including hide and seek, freeze tag or freeze dance, duck duck goose, musical chairs, charades, Simon Says, the floor is lava, or create an obstacle course. Whatever you do, I'm sure you'll find fun things to do together. The next song I've got is a great one called I Love My Family by Whistle and Trick.
1: Thank you, Hayley. And I have chosen Avicii with Hey Brother. Let's hear them now on Triple UFM, the Kids Amplified Show with Hayley and Emma. Hey,

It's Liam, and it's time for the joke of the week. Do you guys want to hear a joke? What did the mum spider say to the baby spider? You spend too much time on the web. Happy Mother's Day.

0: You're listening to Kids Amplified with Hayley and Emma on Triple UFM. And we just had two great songs there, I Love My Family by Whistle and Trick and Hey Brother by Avicii.
1: Thank you, Hayley. I now have some family movie trivia questions for you. Are you ready to play?
0: Yes, I think so.
1: Okay, here is our first question. What is the name of Andy's little sister in Toy Story? Is it Molly, Millie or Amelia?
0: I think it's Molly.
1: Absolutely correct, Hayley. Well done. Second question. What is the name of Ariel and Prince Eric's daughter? Is it Princess Peach, Princess Lisa or Princess Melody?
0: Is it Princess Melody?
1: Absolutely correct, Hayley. Well done. Third question. How many brothers does Prince Hans have in Frozen? Is it 16, 12 or 4?
0: Is it 12?
1: Absolutely correct, Hayley. Well done. And bonus question, what is the name of Nemo's father in the animated movie Finding Nemo? Is it Marlin, Gil or Mr. Ray?
0: I think it's Marlin.
1: Absolutely correct, Hayley. 4 from 4.
0: Thank you.
1: And the next song I have chosen this morning is from Mufasa and it's titled I Always Wanted a Brother.
0: Then after that, I've got one from Ice Age. It's called We Are by Keke Palmer.

family. You have been listening to the Kids Amplified Show on our Mother's Day special with your hosts Hayley and Emma on Triple UFM. We just heard We Are from Ice Age, and before that we heard I Always Wanted a Brother from Mufasa. But sadly, that does bring us to the end of the show. We hope you have enjoyed our Mother's Day and National Families Week special. We hope you enjoy your week, and a big happy Mother's Day to all of the beautiful mums out there. We do have one final great song to end the show, the Chainsmokers and Kygo with Family. We will be back next Sunday at 10 a.m. for another edition of the Kids Amplified Show. Until then, have a wonderful week. Take care. Bye.

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10: Oh, great. You're still listening. Well, welcome back to Bangers and Mash with me, Jason, right here on Triple UFM. Hopefully you're enjoying the show so far. We did play five awesome tracks there to start the show. The very top of the show was Witchcraft by Pendulum from the album Immersion. Worth checking that one out. Some really cool music there. That was followed by Dijon, who's bringing back some great R&B and soulful music. And that was a track called Yamaha from his album Baby, and that was followed by Joe with Basic Being Basic from the album The Crux. And after that was Addison Rae with one of my favorites of hers, Diet Pepsi. Couldn't get that song out of my head, from the album Addison. And to end all those, it was Bankroll Hayden and Honest Dave with Nosebleeds. And there's still so much great music to come very shortly. We got some Self-Esteem, The Dare, Lainey, and Lolly Young, but this one right here takes me back to Spider-Man 2 back in the early noughties. I don't know why this was the main song for the film and on the soundtrack, and I played it endlessly. Recently reinserted it back into my mind and had to bring it on the playlist again. It's Dashboard Confessional. Remember them? Well, this was their track Vindicated.

conclusive. It's not just perseverance we need. It's patience.

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10: 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And it is the tail end of Bangers and Mash with me, Jason. I know there's still just a couple more songs to go though, and I will let you know what we played before the break, because there was 5 Bangers and Mash in there as well. Just before the break was Lola Young with her track Spiders, and prior to that was Lainey, a band that I've enjoyed for a long time, and that was one of their tracks called Know You Naked. Then we also heard from The Dare with a catchy Exhilaration. Prior to that was Self-Esteem with If Not Now It's Soon, and at the top of all those was Dashboard Confessional, taking you all the way back over 20 years ago with a song called Vindicated. And we've still got a couple more to go, as mentioned. Very shortly we've got some Magdalena Bay, Morgan Wallen and Atlians, but this one here is from Onyx. You may know the rap group who did that really cool song Slam. They actually did a follow up to it, which I didn't know until much later, but it's called A Slam Harder. And this is it right here. Hope you enjoy.

And that one right there is a great song for one of my biggest guilty pleasures, Morgan Wallen. Yes, I know he's got a lot of issues, and he makes note of that in the song I'm the Problem, But Maybe You're the Reason. And that's from the album I'm the Problem, which is a marathon of songs, but definitely worth checking out. Love what he's doing in the game of country. He's a complicated man. He does some weird things. He makes some weird headlines, but man, he makes a great music. And prior to that was also Magdalena Bay with a very cool track called The Ballad of Matt and Mika. And at the top of all those was Onyx with Slam Harder. And yes, it is time for me to sadly love and leave you. I do hope you enjoyed and finished all those bangers and mash. And I will, of course, see you next Sunday for another serving of bangers and mash. If you want to check out the songs that are played, they should hopefully be posted up there on the Facebook page, provided I get up in time and make the effort. The Facebook page, of course, is bangers and mash UFM. And you can send me some feedback as well on an email, jason.2UFM@gmail.com, if you wish. It's been a lot of fun. I'm going to finish off today's show with an interesting remix of a song that I love. I'm a big fan of Creed. I don't care what you think about that. I love Creed. I don't care. And one of my favorite tracks of theirs is called One Last Breath. But then I heard this really interesting remix by an artist called Atlians, and I don't know why I really enjoyed it, especially the little dubstep in between, little bass. Anyway, and see what you think of it. It's One Last Breath, the remix by Atlians. And you take care of yourself. Stay safe, stay warm, stay cool, however you wish. And see ya.

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Also in there, Sade. 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

for me. It's awfully nice. It's paradise. 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
2: Welcome. You're now a member of Coco's Outback Club, a celebration of Australian country.

That's the Hawking brothers with their tale of Catfish John, and it was the inaugural winner of the Group or Duo of the Year Golden Guitar Award in 1974. And that's what it's all about today, the Australian Country Music Awards, held annually, usually at the end of January, to celebrate the previous year's best country music performances. I'm Coco. Thanks for joining me for this week's meeting of my Outback Club as I take you through just some of the many winners since the awards began in 1973. Another winner of the Golden Guitar for Group or Duo of the Year was Bulla Makanka, a band best remembered for their song Home Among the Gum Trees, and that was the tune that earned the Bullas their Golden Guitar in 1983.

0: Everything I got.
1: The McClymonts, sisters Brooke, Samantha and Molly, have been a dominant force in the group or duo of the year category, and in 2018 they were the winners for their album Endless, which included that song House. Now, through the years, Australia's heritage has been reflected in many songs that have been subsequently rewarded with a Heritage Song of the Year Golden Guitar. In 2012, the Bushwhackers won that award for their version of this song, co-written by the Bushwhackers' long-serving member, Dobe Newton, with Bruce Woodley of the Seekers. They penned the tune back in the late 80s, and it is now regarded as a true Aussie anthem. And the song is I Am Australian.

0: 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I am, you are, we are Australian.
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Bluegrass Recording of the Year is an award that was only introduced at the annual Golden Guitars in 2015. Since then, singer and musician Christy Cox has taken out the title on a number of occasions, including the first one in 2015 when she received the award for her song One Heartbreak Away. Now, New Talent of the Year is a category that recognises emerging talent in Australian country music, and many of the winners have gone on to be major stars, like Keith Urban, who was named New Talent of the Year in 1991, and it was for this song called I Never Work on a Sunday.

When I Was a Boy by Sarah Storer and her brother Greg was named Video Track of the Year at the annual Country Music Awards of 2010, the video directed by Duncan Toombs. And Melody Moco was another recipient of the New Talent of the Year Golden Guitar in 2021 for her song Like Hank Wood. The category of Vocal Collaboration of the Year was introduced at the annual Country Music Awards in 1995. In previous years, collaborations between artists who otherwise worked as solo performers was placed in the Group or Duo of the Year. But from 1995 onwards, the two categories have been split into two separate awards. And the inaugural winner of Vocal Collaboration of the Year was an almighty get-together of more than 20 country music artists to cut this song in conjunction with Barnardo's Australia to raise awareness of children in at-risk situations. Collectively, they were given the appropriate name of the Australian family of country music, and the song was called Bridge of Love.

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Australian rock and roll royalty, Coldjoy with Heaven Is My Woman's Love, a chart-topping hit that was named the top-selling record at the Country Music Awards in 1974. Let's now check out a couple of award-winning albums. And in 1982, it was the father and daughter, Arthur and Jewel Blanche, who won a Golden Guitar for Album of the Year for their album called The Lady and the Cowboy. And this was the title track.

In 2008, Melinda Schneider's album Stronger was named top-selling album of the year, and from it came the song Big World, Small World. Let's now celebrate one of our Roll of Renown inductees, an honour that is an integral part of our annual Country Music Awards. And the great Slim Dusty was surprisingly not the first artist to be inducted to the prestigious Roll. He, in fact, was the fourth, inducted in 1979, following the previous inductions of Tex Morton, Buddy Williams and Smokey Dawson. And here's Slim with his timeless hit that had us all singing along back in 1980, called Duncan.

homestead of my dreams. That's Smokey Dawson, the third of our great country stars to be inducted into the Roll of Renown. And Smokey's induction year was in 1978. Well, we're approaching the end of our Golden Guitar celebration for today, but I'll have many more to share with you in future programs. But let's finish off today with the year 2000 Instrumental of the Year, and it's Walkin' the Walk by Michael Fix.

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0: Somebody famous once said, "With the coming of spring, I am calm again." Calm is good, but to be informed and musically appeased is even better. Not that I have all the answers, but I will try on Mondays right after the 9 a.m. news.
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3: 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At the Ozdust. 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

I would like to begin by acknowledging the traditional custodians of the land on which we meet today and pay my respects to their elders, past and present. I extend that respect to Aboriginal and Torres Strait Islander peoples listening today.

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And I have a whole heap of music that just cannot wait to be played. And I've got quite a few things that I do want to make announcements as well along the way, but you are joined here, Qualtra. My name is T. I am here most Sundays, to be honest, most Sundays from 4 to 6. And this is Qualtra. Yes, it is LGBTQI+, but it is broadening its horizons as well by more variety, more not so much LGBTQI+ focus, but still have the rights there as well. So, yeah, you are listening to Shoalhaven Community Radio. So, thank you so much for having me abroad in your airwaves. I do have music which I cannot wait to play you. I've got some Touch Sensitive, I've got some Nina Jirachi as well, and I've also got some DJ Seinfeld and Confidence Man with one of my favorite songs of all time. And let's hit it. Let's listen to some Touch Sensitive right here on Triple U.

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8: And that is right. You are listening to me on Triple U FM. A massive shout out to all the sponsors. We wouldn't be here without you. You are listening to Shoalhaven Community Radio, Triple U. And I just wanted to say Happy Mother's Day. Today is all about the mums, the grandmothers, the stepmums, aunties, and every person who stepped into that role that changed someone's life for the better. Whether you're spending a day together, making a phone call, sharing a meal, or just thinking about someone you miss, Mother's Day hits differently for everyone. So here's to the people who raised us, backed us, worried about us, and somehow still answered the phone after all these years. If you're lucky enough to have your mum around today, give her a hug or give her a call. And today is, if today is a little emotional, you're definitely not alone. So happy Mother's Day from all of us here at Triple U FM. And I really wanted to say that. Happy Mother's Day to my mother indeed. And yeah, I've got a whole heap of music that I really want to play. This song is one of my favorites. It is a cover. Whitney Houston originally sings a song, but this is by Mr. Belt and Wessel with It's Not Right, But It's Okay. And this is a Djangy extended mixed as well. So let's listen it to now.

believe.

That was Fred again with Yasmina. Can't wait to see your face again. And that, as I said, was one of those songs that really hit differently. It's comes from the actual Life album that Fred again has released, and that was released on the 14th of April. I believed, and it's that build of emotion, of repetition, and the atmosphere, and it's great. It's very intimate. It's very reflective, and somehow it still feels like a massive time as well. And yeah, we're gonna listen to our sponsors. I don't even know what that was. I'm so sorry, everyone. I kind of went off track because of I didn't realize that I didn't click the next song, so my apologies. I'm gonna play the sponsors, and then I have also a little sneaky pointer, which is going to be like a little

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1: 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My name is T. Yes, AA is a peer support group where people come together to share experience, support recovery, and maintain sobriety. The organization is based on mutual support and a simple idea of recovery is possible one day at a time. 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Both in person and online as well. 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So if you know someone who may need support or information, and a local meeting details can be found through their official Australian AA website. And recovery support is available 24 hours a day. Reaching out can be the first step towards change. And I have more music, which I'm going to play. I'm going to play a little bit of Lord with a little remix with her song Green Light, and I also will play some Peggy Goo as well, because why not? I'm gonna keep the vibes flowing, but then when it's around 5:30, that's when I will start to turn it down as per usual, just because sometimes it's the sensory of playing so much dopamine music, and we just turn it down around 5:30 just so we can kind of center ourselves as well and just like have a moment to breathe, because sometimes when we play so much deep house, as great as it sounds, my nervous system can only just take so much, and it will just give me that kind of wind down. And this is Lord with Green Light, and this is a Montel and Sachi remix right here on Triple U.

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6: Mum's been losing her sight for a few years now. 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It was strange that she stopped visiting friends or catching the bus into town. 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
1: 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And now is a time that I turn it down. I do have some music to just kind of ease us for the evening, so we can just create that perfect headspace as well and just like kind of breathe. I do have some John Butler, and I've also got some Tell as well, which is a great song, and it's called Because I Love You. It's a little bit lo-fi, a little bit of just chill out music just to get us going. But I do want to make a huge shout out to all the listeners. Without you, I wouldn't be here. So thank you for letting me be here and joining me. So let's listen to some John Butler.

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7: 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Jono will be up next after me, so stick around for that. He is right here on the other side, well, beside me, I guess, not the other side, but beside me right here. So stick around for that. I am going to leave you with a couple of music, but thank you so much to the listeners. Without you, I wouldn't be here. You are listening to Triple UFM, and that is me out. I'm going to leave you with a couple of songs. I'm going to leave you with Cannons with Dancing in the Dark, and it's a Bruce Springsteen cover, and I'm going to play some 1975. I'm going to play two songs, Triple Play, The End, Music for Cars, and Medicine. And then maybe, just maybe, time will permit, but Night Trouble by Petite Biscuit as well. But thank you so much. Until next week for another edition of Culture right here on Triple UFM. Thanks for listening, everyone. Bye for now.

Hey, beautiful people, it's that time again. I'm Jono and this is Let's Rock. You're on 2 Triple UFM, 104.5 in Nowra, 92.3 in Berry, 99.7 in Ulladulla, and Strawny is listening to me in Junee on triple u.org.au. How are we all? And the storm is back. Yes, we've won one. Oh, loose is a game, eh? Thanks to T for another great show with Culture. Tina will be back next week, next Sunday at 4 p.m. I'm going to be here till 8 p.m. with you. So let's keep going with the music. This is Alana Miles.

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And that was Aerosmith with Dream On, off their 1973 album Same Old Song and Dance. Actually, that's probably the version they've done, they put on their greatest hits. Before that, we had that one. This song was Talking Heads, off their Speaking Tongues album from 1983. That was Burning Down the House. That was the Shaz. Ugly Kid Joe before that, off their America's Least Wanted 1992 album, Cats in the Cradle. You probably remember the Cat Stevens version, or maybe the Harry Chapman version. Black Velvet by Alanna Miles, that came from 1989. And at top of the show, we had Somba with 12 to 12. I heard that song back in September, about 2:30 in the morning, and my feet just started tapping, so I thought I have to play that. All right, the time is 6:24. You're listening to 2UFM. I'm Jono, and this is the show Let's Rock. We're going to keep the music going. Happy Mother's Day to all the mothers out there. I hope you've been spoiled, and it's a good thing because you put up with so much. Here's one for the fathers.

Stan Cole by Rambo. That was off their Straight Between the Eyes album in 1982. Before that, we had Sure Know Something by Kiss off their Dynasty album from 1979. And at the top of the set, we had Kansas with Carry On Wayward Son from their Leftover Tour album from 1977. All right. Well, this is the time of the show where we hit with Australian music. So we're just going to keep the music rolling. It's 6:39. 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This is Let's Rock. So let's keep rocking.

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0: Noiseworks off their 1987 album Noiseworks, Burning Feeling. Before that, Ice House with Hey Little Girl off their Primitive Man album from 1982. Ego Is Not a Dirty Word by Skyhooks off their 1974 album Living in the 70s. Master Plan by Diesel off The Lobbyist, 1993. And at the top of the set, my first CD I ever bought back in 1984. CDs had just come out and they're a new thing. And the first album I got was In Excess's The Swing, and that was Johnson's Aeroplane off that album. The time is 7:03. 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Hey, Muzz, how you going, brother? Sorry about the storm beating the Tigers tonight, mate. I actually thought we were going to get a flogging, but them's the breaks. All right, we're going to continue with our Australian set. We're going to go with Down Among the Dead Men.
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0: 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This is Let's Rock with Jono, and you've just got to love Gremlins, don't you? But anyway, that was Down Among the Dead Men by Flash in the Pan from their 1978 album, self-titled. Before that was Cold Cold Chains by The Oils off their Head Injuries album from 1979. And off his live double album, well, no, it wasn't live, it was just a normal double album, Gossip, that was Paul Kelly, Darling It Hurts. All right, we're going to keep going. I'm Jono, this is Let's Rock, and you're listening to 2UU.
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0: My Sex from the Graffiti Crimes album from 1979, But You Don't Care. Off the Stone Age Romeo's album from 1983, Hoodoo Gurus with My Girls. Down Under by Men at Work off their Business As Usual album from 1981. And at the top of that set, that was a live version of Throw Your Arms Around Me by Hunters and Collectors. That originally came off their 1984 album, Human Frailties. All right, the time is 7:35. You're listening to 2UFM. This show is Let's Rock. I'm Jono. Thanks for joining me. I hope you're enjoying the music. And it's that time of the night where we kick it into overdrive.
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All right, the time's 7:51. That's almost the end of the show for us. We just heard Don't Call Me When You're Sober by Evanescence. Decode by Paramore. That song was off the those vampire movies. Yeah, anyway, that was Evermore. And at the start, we had Black Horses by Erosia. All right, this has been Let's Rock with Jono. I want to thank you for listening. Don't forget to check out Let's Rock Facebook. And if you want to add some comments and some suggestions, you're more than welcome. I'll be back next Sunday from 6 p.m. And I hope you have a great week. We're going to have two more songs. One's LaGrange by ZZ Top. And our last track will be The Immigrant Song by Led Zeppelin. Take care. Have a great week. And after Let's Rock, it's Artist of the Week with Max. Stay beautiful, people.

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And you know what I'm talking about. 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

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Welcome to another edition of this week's Artist of the Month show. We have a great show lined up for you, so do make sure you are staying tuned. Let's kick it off with a great track from the amazing Daisy Pring, who was our Artist of the Month all the way back in October 2023. This is one of her classics titled Retrograde.

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listening to Triple U FM, the Artist of the Month show. Before that short break, we heard from George Reuter with Young George Davidson, Pyrrha with Deep Dive, Northern Lights from Love and Able, and Boombox by Vitabeats kicked us off. Next up, Annalise Sota with her track titled Summer.

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heard three great tracks there. Lorna with Pop-Tart, Old School from the amazing Cheese and Crackers, and we also heard in there Calico with Don't Go. We've got one last great track on today's Artist of the Month show, Stay Home from Taya Larson. Till next week, bye.

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Opening this edition of Let the Bands Play, the Williams Ferry Engineering Band will play Tritch Tratch Polka by Johann Strauss Jr.

lovely, bright, toe-tapping music to start the program. We heard Tritch Tratch Polka, written by Johann Strauss Jr., arranged by Gough Richards, and played by the Williams Ferry Engineering Band, very much in the style of James Last. Yes, great toe-tapping music. Love to hear a lot more of that, that's for sure. The composer Frank W. Meacham was born around 1856 and lived until 1909. And yes, we will hear one of his very popular works now, and you are wondering. Well, it's American Patrol, played by the Eastman Wind Ensemble.

Certainly a live performance there, very alive. And that was American Patrol, along with quite a few other melodies. American Patrol, written by Frank W. Meacham and played by the Eastman Wind Ensemble, musical director Frederick Fennell. I am Gorton McKenzie, and you are listening to Let the Bands Play, Australia's top band parade, which is heard on this station at this time every week, and is brought to you from the studios of 3CR in Melbourne, Australia, and broadcast throughout the nation via the internet, distributed by the Community Radio Network, and also heard on digital radio in the Melbourne metropolitan area. The band of Her Majesty's Royal Marines Scotland will now play Calling All Workers.

Calling All Workers, written by Eric Coates, was played by the band of Her Majesty's Royal Marines, Scotland. Musical director, Lieutenant Barry Mills. Yes, you are listening to Let the Bands Play, and I am Gordon McKenzie. In time now to hear from Harry Mortimer and his All-Star Brass with El Abanico.

A nice bright performance there of Il Labanico, written by Alfredo Giavoloi. And we heard the performance by Harry Mortimer and his all-star brass. Radetzky March, Opus 228, is a march composed by Johann Strauss Sr., the father, and dedicated to Field Marshal Joseph Radetzky von Radetzk. And it was first performed on the 31st of August, 1848, in Vienna. So let's enjoy now the central band of the Royal British Legion, playing Radetzky March.

one of the very popular tunes of all time, Radetzky March, written by Johann Strauss, the father, number one, and arranged by Lawrence, and it was played by the central band of the Royal British Legion. The Brighouse and Rastrick Band is next on the program, and will play Gold and Silver.

Yes, the beautiful Gold and Silver, written by Franz Leha and played by the Brig House and Rastrick Band, conducted by Alan Withington. Time now to hear from the band of the South Australia Police. And the band will play The Syncopated Clock by Leroy Anderson.

Yes, very nice indeed. Certainly wouldn't be relying upon that clock for the time. The Syncopated Clock, written by Leroy Anderson, was played by the band of the South Australia Police, musical director Doug Drysdale. One of our regular listeners and supporters of Let the Bands Play, Dorothy Lord, celebrated her birthday since our last program, and with all of the candles on her birthday cake, even the soldiers from the nearby military base arrived to be sure everything was safe. So let's now listen to the Fairy Band with the Soldiers Chorus from Faust.

And a nice, tight, polished performance there. Soldier's Chorus from Faust, written by Charles Gounod, arranged by Gordon Langford. We heard the performance by the Fairy Band, musical director Kenneth Dennison. I am Gordon McKenzie, and you are listening to Let the Bands Play, Australia's top band parade, which is heard on this station at this time every week, and is brought to you from the studios of 3CR in Melbourne, Australia, and broadcast throughout the nation via the internet, distributed by the Community Radio Network, and also heard on digital radio in the Melbourne metropolitan area. Now, band fans, we come to the Sousa Spot. The Australian Army Band of the 3rd Military District will play Manhattan Beach.

A lovely bright performance there of Manhattan Beach, written by John Philip Sousa and played by the Australian Army Band of the 3rd Military District, musical director Captain Barry Bignall. Now, band fans, we come to an extended sacred music spot. Judith Durham will now sing the Lord's Prayer, and we will follow that with the pipes and drums and military band of the Royal Scots Dragoon Guards playing Amazing Grace.

heard the incomparable Judith Durham singing the Lord's Prayer, written by Malott. And what clear, beautiful diction. How refreshing to hear a perfect voice. And then we heard Amazing Grace, written by Newton, arranged by Fairburn, played by the Pipes and Drums and Military Band of the Royal Scots Dragoon Guards. And that was the Sacred Music Spot in Let the Bands Play. I am Gorton McKenzie, and you are listening to Let the Bands Play, Australia's top band parade, which is heard on this station at this time every week, and is brought to you from the studios of 3CR in Melbourne, Australia, and broadcast throughout the nation via the internet, distributed by the Community Radio Network, and also heard on digital radio in the Melbourne metropolitan area. And now, the band of the Grenadier Guards will play Nimrod from the Enigma Variations by Elgar.

And what a lovely performance there we heard of Nimrod by Elgar and played by the band of the Grenadier Guards. You heard it right here on Let the Bands Play, where I am Gorton McKenzie. Let's enjoy now the band of the 3rd Battalion Light Infantry playing the Andante from Piano Concerto No. 21 by Mozart. And the band of the RAF Germany playing Theme from Zorba the Greek.

And what fun was had in Always there. Yes, we heard Theme from Zorba the Greek, written by Mikis Theodorakis, arranged by Whitcomb, played by the band of the RAF Germany. And sneaking in before that, we heard the band of the 3rd Battalion Light Infantry playing the Andante from Piano Concerto No. 21 by Mozart. Band fans, we have just about come to the end of the program. I am Gorton McKenzie, and yes, you've been listening to Let the Bands Play, and so I bid you good tidings, good health, and I thank you for listening.

Let's go to bed, goodbye, and I will say goodbye. Sarah Vaughan, Tort Songs. The perennial tenor saxophonist favorite, Zoot Sims, throughout his prolific career, was a busy man. Recorded a total of some 525 studio sessions and live recordings.

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0: Welcome to Off The Record. I'm Brian Wise. Thank you very much for joining me on the program this week, where I've got a few special guests for you. First, we're going to be talking to Charlie Musselwhite and Matt Stubbs from GA20. Charlie and Matt have recorded a brand new album together called Blues Now, which has been recently released. And later in the program, we'll talk to John Cleary, English-born, New Orleans-based piano player. He was in Australia not too long ago. And Zachary Richard, a famous Cajun rocker. But first of all, to Charlie Musselwhite and GA20. They performed on the first day of the 2026 New Orleans Jazz and Heritage Festival, and that's where I am at the moment, in New Orleans. And they appeared in the blues tent, put on a great show, and I caught up with them backstage behind the blues tent to have a chat about the latest album, about how they got together. And we begin by talking to Charlie Musselwhite, and he'll tell us how much he wishes he was playing in Australia.
1: Hey, this is Charlie Musselwhite, and guess what I'm doing? I'm listening to Off the Record.
0: Charlie, great to see you again.
2: We love Australia. I wish I were seeing you in Australia.
0: Are we likely to see you back there shortly?
2: You never know. If somebody comes up with something, we'll go. It's just a matter of logistics and planning.
0: I should explain that we're backstage after the gig at the Blues Tent at the Jazz and Heritage Festival, where you play with GA20. Seems like a bit of an inspired combination, although, Matt, you worked with Charlie for years before this. Yeah. That was a great set.
3: Thank you. Yeah, we've been working together a long time, Charlie and I, and this is the second show with this lineup, GA20 and Charlie.
0: And I just wanted to ask you about the new album. Let's talk about that, because that's coming out quite soon. It's titled Blues Now. What is the state of the blues now?
3: Well, I don't really know the overall state of it, but Blues Now, this record, it was the concept was Charlie and I have a long relationship playing together, and GA20 has been putting out albums for the last 4 or 5 years, and I wanted to combine that and make a record together. So Charlie has a long history playing blues music, so we wanted to combine forces and make a record together. So Blues Now is our Blues Now.
0: Well, it is pretty contemporary, but it harks back to your very first album. I believe it was inspired by your first album, the format of the new record.
3: When I produced the album and we were making the record, I love that record that Charlie made. That was his first record that came out, and so we took inspiration from it. I mean, this is its own thing, but it was definitely inspired by that record Charlie made in the 60s.
0: Well, that record had Christo Redentor on it, didn't it?
3: Sure did.
0: And which you performed today, close the show with today, so it kind of it's come full circle, hasn't it?
2: Yeah.
3: That's
2: You're absolutely right.
3: That's kind of become Charlie's signature song. Yeah. We almost always, when I was playing with Charlie and his band, that would be a song he would always close the night with. Even though he didn't write it, he kind of made it his own, and people always seemed to want it, right, Charlie?
2: Well, after a while, I remember thinking, people must be getting tired of this song. I want to stop playing it. And then people got mad at me, you know, saying, I waited all night to hear it, and you didn't play it. You know, sorry. So, yeah, people don't get tired of it, so I keep playing it.
0: When did you first hear it?
2: I heard the Donald Byrd version probably in 62 or something, probably on a jukebox. A lot of, in all the blues clubs, they had jukeboxes, and besides blues, they had a lot of jazz, especially, you know, like McDuff and people like that, blues jazz.

0: You mentioned on stage today that your mother was a friend of Estelle Axton.
1: Yeah.
0: And Estelle would bring singles on the Satellite label to you.
1: Yeah, she'd give me the latest 45 and, you know, like I mentioned, it looked like it was mimeographed. It was, they were just getting started. It hadn't become Stax yet. It was just Satellite, which was also the name of their record store. And I don't know what happened in that they changed it to Stax. Well, it was a combination of her name and her brother's name to make it a new label.
0: You grew up in incredible musical influences there, didn't you? And then, you know, obviously in Chicago as well. You were pretty lucky in your younger days for the people you played with and met.
1: Yeah, when I went to Chicago, I didn't go there looking for to promote myself, to get into the music. I had no thought about playing music. I just liked to play for myself because I liked the music. But I didn't have this goal of being in the spotlight on stage and making records or nothing. I just didn't occur to me that was even possible. I mean, coming from Memphis, it sure wasn't possible. When I got to Chicago, man, this whole city was loaded with the blues. And it started getting my attention and changing my mind about things.

0: The very name of the album, Blues Now, and also the name of the band, GA20, says a lot about the music, doesn't it? In fact, that's why you chose the name for the band, wasn't it?
1: Yeah, I mean, it's an old guitar amp, the Gibson amp that they made in the 50s that sounds really good, and we record with them. And when it was time to name the band, all good band names have already been taken. So we went with GA20 because that was the amp we were recording with.
2: There's also Highway 20 in Georgia.
1: It is, and that's what everybody thinks it was named after, but we're not from Georgia. Not that we don't like Georgia, it's just not where the name came from for us.
2: I can't drive in Georgia.
1: Tell them that story.
2: No.
0: Well, why not?
2: Well, I had a problem with the police, and if I come back there, they'll arrest me.
3: Well,
2: they just don't have a sense of humor.
0: Well, Matt, tell us about the recording of Blues Now. It took 6 days in the studio to make it?
1: Well, we booked 6 days, and we did it, I think, in 4.5. And then we just kind of hung out for a couple days in the studio. But, Charlie and Henrietta flew up to Boston, and it was at a place called Rare Signals. Actually, it's in Cambridge, so part of Boston. And we just set up shop and took our time, set everything up in one room, and what you hear is what we played. There's not really any overdubs. It's just a live recording.
0: How did you choose the songs?
1: Charlie picked a few, and we, myself and the band, picked a few. I tried to pick ones that were by artists that Charlie had a connection to somehow, whether he played with them or knew them. And then also songs that Charlie wrote, like Strange Land. And
2: I got AI just to give me a list. No, I'm sure.
0: You must have had a bit of input.
2: Yeah. There's some tunes I had wanted to do and never got around to, and I thought they'd be perfect to doing them, and some I've done before, and we just wanted to have fun, so I picked tunes that would be fun to do.
0: It looks like you're having fun on stage, but this is only the second gig you've done for this project, Matt.
1: Yeah, we did a gig 2 weeks ago down Tampa Blues Fest, and this is the second one. We got a handful more this season, festivals. And hopefully when the record comes out, we'll have some more.
0: So is it going to be a fairly large tour when the record comes out?
1: As far as us with Charlie, it's like select dates right now. It's just if they're paying, we're playing. You know?
0: Sounds like
1: select.
0: Sounds like a good slogan for a t-shirt.
1: Yeah.

0: Let's talk about some of the songs on the album. We've talked about Christo Redentor. There's a great version of I'll Change My Style, but how did you choose what songs to do?
1: Just like I said, ones that A, we liked, and B, I was trying to find ones that Charlie or I had connections, mostly Charlie had connections with. I've been traveling with Charlie for 17 years, and I've heard a lot of stories of his time in Chicago with all these great blues people that were his friends. So Jimmy Reed, he's got some great Jimmy Reed stories. So I wanted to do a Jimmy Reed song, and I dug in, and I picked that one out. And it's a great melody, a great song. So, you know, again, it's not too complex. It's just songs that we like, and there's a connection somehow.
0: Matt said you've got some great Jimmy Reed stories. Can you share one with us?
2: It'll be in my book. I remember John Lee Hooker just bought a new Cadillac, and I guess it was in Chicago. I'm not sure where they were, but Jimmy Reed and a couple of other guys, John was going to drive him around in his new Cadillac. While they're driving around, Jimmy says, "John, I need a bathroom." So John Lee's driving, looking for a gas station. He's not finding one, not finding one, finding it. "Oh, okay, Jimmy, I see a gas station." "It's too late, John." he's had peed all over the floor of the back of John's new Cadillac.

0: The song on the album, The Blues Never Die. Do you want to talk about that and the...
1: Charlie brought that one in. It's an old Otis Spann tune. Again, he knew Otis, so...
2: Otis was a real good friend of mine, and I always really liked that song. And anything I really like a lot, I'd like to try it sometime, so I tried it out in honor of my memory of Otis, and we had so many good times together. I still miss that guy.

song titled The Blues Never Die, and isn't that the truth? From Charlie Musselwhite and GA20, from the album that they have recently released. It's called Blues Now, and we were talking to Charlie and Matthew Stubbs from GA20. The other songs we heard during the interview, I'll Change My Style, as well as, they're based on the Jimmy Reed version of that song, Universal Rock, written by Earl Hooker and Junior Wells, Strange Land, a Charlie Musselwhite original composition, and the famous Cristo Redentor, written by Duke Pearson, which Charlie has done so well for so many decades. The album again, Blues Now. Hope you enjoyed our interview with Charlie Musselwhite and Matthew Stubbs. Let's move on to an event called the Threadheads Pantry. Well, Threadheads is an organization that raises money for musicians, charitable foundation, raising money for musicians. And Pantry, although it was originally a typo, has been given the name of the event that they hold on the Tuesday after the first weekend of Jazz Fest. It's in a place called the Deutsches Haus, which is quite near the New Orleans Jazz and Heritage Festival site, which is at the Fairgrounds Racetrack in New Orleans, just about a 15-minute bus ride out of the French Quarter. And there is a large area behind that particular building which has beautiful big oak trees. There's a crawfish boil and there's lots of music playing as well. And I caught up with a couple of the headliners of that particular day. It runs from 11 o'clock in the morning through till about 9 at night. It's a pretty laid back vibe. And I spoke to John Cleary, first of all, and Zachary Richard a little bit later on. And we're going to talk to John Cleary, but first I'd like to play you a track by Marsha Ball. This is a song called Red Beans that John Cleary performed at the Marsha Ball tribute during the first weekend of Jazz Fest. It was a fantastic tribute to Marsha, who's a wonderful piano player, originally from Texas, but very closely associated with New Orleans. And there was a star-studded list of people who appeared on the tribute, including Tracy Nelson from the band Mother Earth, but she's also recorded with Marsha and Irma Thomas in the past. Carolyn Wonderland, fantastic guitarist from Texas. Shelley King, a singer from Texas. The great Cindy Cashdollar, who's played not only with Bob Dylan, but also with Van Morrison. Emily Gimbel on keyboards. Terence Simeon, who'd be familiar to Australian audiences from his appearances at Blues Fest, and John Cleary playing this song, Red Beans. So let's hear Marsha Ball's version of the song, and then we'll hear John Cleary in a brief conversation, because there was a band playing while we did the interview, so it doesn't make for great radio, but I did manage to excerpt a little bit for you. And we'll hear after we have a chat to John, he'll tell us about the fantastic version of the Clifton Chenier song, I'm on a Wonder, that appeared on the tribute album to Clifton Chenier. First of all, here's Marsha Ball.

0: This year I tried to do more quality than quantity. It just will destroy you. You know, I used to do like 40 gigs in 10 days.
1: And, well, you're doing a few over the next week and have been doing a few.
2: What an amazing band.
0: Yeah, I did two on Sunday. A couple of shows yesterday. One show tonight and I've got a night off tomorrow.
1: And you are you at the Jazz and Blues Market? When was that? Is that,
0: that
1: coming
0: was,
1: up?
0: That was a couple of nights ago.
1: No, nice venue too. Haven't been to. Well,
0: yeah.
1: Hey, also, congratulations on the Grammy Award for the Clifton Chenier tribute.
0: Thank
1: which
0: you.
1: You shared in.
0: Thank you. Yeah, that was a fun project to.
1: Well, last year when I was here, you played me the track. Of course, I had to wait a while till it was released. But when we were doing the interview, you played me the track. You do a fantastic version of that song, I'm Not in the Wonder. And one of the highlights of the album, I have to say.
0: Thank you. Well, it really is based on an arrangement that my uncle used to play. My uncle turned me on to Clifton Chenier, and I used to play in his band when I first moved back to England from Louisiana. I lived in England for a couple of years, and I got the gig playing at his band, and that was one of the tunes on his set, because he used to see Clifton Chenier play this tune when he lived in New Orleans in the early 70s. So I based the arrangement on his arrangement, really. And I thought, you know, it was important to, well, it's... I chose that song because that was one song that you could actually, as they say, do a flip on. You could flip the arrangement, do something different

0: nice to see you once again. We did do an interview many years ago.
1: It was probably less windy.
0: It was a little bit less windy, yeah.
1: Yeah, this is going to be kind of... But you got a pad, so you'll be all right.
0: Should be okay.
1: Okay.
0: Nice to see a lovely performance at the Deutsches Haus, the home of the Threadheads, Patrick.
1: Home of the big beer mugs. I don't know if you've been inside, but they got a collection of beer mugs. You could probably put a 50-gallon tub inside of one of those. It's so big. But I've never been here before. I mean, I've been up and down the Bayou St. John, and I saw this place for years. I never knew anything went on here. But now I'm relieved to know that they drink a lot of beer, so...
0: Let me ask you about your closing song, which is obviously a song that's very close to your heart.
1: I was going through physical therapy about 15 years ago, and I met a military veteran paraplegic, and we became very close friends, I guess because of the struggle that we were both facing. And then I saw him... I observed him, and I'm not a military person. I was a draft resister during the Vietnam War. I'm living on another planet, but I was impressed by the humanity and the dedication that he brought to his community, and also troubled by the neglect that a lot of these men and women have to suffer in spite of their difficulties, physical and mental. They kind of fly under the radar of the society, and it just happened. I've never written a song with a purpose. I've written songs that have meaning and that have even political significance, but never on purpose. It just sort of happens. I mean, it's a song for me is an emotional

0: been forgotten. The song is called Heart Like an Eagle. It's on all the platforms, and we are giving all of the proceeds, all the sales of the song go to an organization in Lafayette, Louisiana called the Wounded War Heroes, which you can find at woundedwarheroes.org, that take care of 350 veterans in my hometown. So,
1: your hometown, which is?
0: Lafayette, Louisiana, yeah. Right.
1: You've written a lot of songs about Louisiana, and I love the second last song you did, My Friend Louisiana, which kind of sums up the feeling that people here have about the state.
0: Well, that's an amazing song because it's all the more amazing because I didn't write it. I started writing songs because I couldn't cover any songs. When I started playing, I was basically a folk singer in the 70s and trying to interpret people's songs. I never really felt that I could do it well enough, so I just started to write my own. That particular song was written by a friend of mine who's a carpenter, and it's called My Louisiana. You can find it on my, you can find it anywhere, My Louisiana with two N's. And it's a tribute to this place, and really more to the people than the place. I mean, because we have great music and great food, but what makes this place so special is the people, you know. And it was my carpenter friend Tommy DeLong who wrote that song, and I'm just very happy that he did because I love to sing it.
1: Hey, you appeared at Jazz Fest the other day. Seems a long time ago now, but it's only a couple of days on the Fado Doe stage. But I think the set was a bit different than today, wasn't it?
0: A little bit. I mean, there was threw a couple of things out. We did Cote Blanche Bay. The energy was good. I think it's because it's relaxing. The fairgrounds is always, for me, it's a stressful gig because you got to go get through the gate. You got to, and it's always a tussle just to get on the lot. And then, you know, you've got 60 minutes, and if you go over 1 minute, they pull the plug and take out the hook. So there's a lot of stress involved. Today was like, we played at Chicky Wawa Sunday night. And so now this is kind of like Sunday afternoon. This is like being on vacation. So it was fun.
1: How important is Jazz Fest for you in terms of promoting the music, your career and everything? I mean, I know it's really important to a lot of musicians here. You do a lot of gigs elsewhere, etc. So I'm wondering how important it is for you.
0: I've been playing the Jazz Festival since 1981. And it has always been a platform to spread the gospel, you know, because people come to New Orleans from all over the world. I've heard there are people from Australia that came to New Orleans. Fancy that. And with all of this international connection, it's really the ideal platform to promote Louisiana, its music, its culture, its people, its food, its spirit. And the songwriters like myself who are born and bred and deeply rooted in the tradition. So, I'd say Jazz Festival is, I mean, if you took the Jazz Festival out of the mix, that would be a great big hole.
1: Of course, you've had a career in Canada, haven't you?
0: I started singing in French.
1: Pardon me.
0: Almost by accident. I grew up speaking both French. My grandparents could not speak English. That was the last generation of the monolingual French Cajuns. And in the early 70s, just a series of very happy coincidences brought me to Quebec, where I fell in love with the French language culture and began to write songs in French. And most of the success that I have had in the music business has been in French in Canada. But I still come home and, you know, I'm pretty bilingual, and I do enjoy, what I do as a songwriter is communicate. And if I could sing in all the languages of the world, I would, but I'm confined to two. So I do the best I can with the French and the English that I'm able to express. It's two different, it's a very different styles, though, and it's almost a schizophrenic career because the people in Canada don't really know that I do this, and the people from here don't even know that I work in Canada most of the time. So it's an interesting schizophrenic career, but I'm

0: just very fortunate to be able to do this and to be deeply rooted in Louisiana, in its linguistic culture, of which I'm very, very attached as well. But, you know, I'm just lucky to be here. I was talking to George Porter. We were just laughing, you know, because we've both been around the block a couple of times. And it's just, you know, just lucky to be here, bro.
1: Well, we're all lucky to be here.
0: That's it.
1: This is my 29th Jazz Fest, so...
0: All right, well...
1: Count myself very lucky to be here. I want to ask you about the importance of Lafayette in terms of the music of Louisiana, because it's a really crucial city in this state and has been for many years in terms of that music, hasn't it? You were talking about one of the clubs...
0: Bon Temps Club. It was a black Zydeco club, but every Wednesday night they had white nights, so it let white people in. It was part of this amazingly rich culture. When you talk about Lafayette is the capital of French Louisiana. It is the place in Louisiana where you can still find people who will speak French, and the linguistic, literary, musical culture of French Louisiana is based in Lafayette. And I'm very happy to see a new generation, bands like of young men like Louis Michaud and Jordan Thibodeau, and there's a host of others, Steve Riley, and the list goes on and on, and ladies too, Kelly Jones, Christy Guri. It's an effervescent population expressing themselves in French, creating in a tradition, which is also very interesting for me, because although I'm a songwriter, I consider myself to be part of I'm not a traditional musician in the sense of playing songs, interpreting songs in a folkloric fashion, but I'm part of a tradition. You know, I'm part of a tradition of French Louisiana, of Southwest Louisiana, that has people like Bobby Charles and See You Later Alligator and Rod Bernard, and also Ira Lejeune and D.L. Menard, and all of the wonderful French language musicians who preceded me. And I'm just lucky to be a link in the chain. I don't know if I'm the weakest link or the strongest, but I'm just happy to be a link.
1: Fantastic to catch up. Thanks for spending the time with me, and love that show, and hopefully we'll see you many more times here.
0: I hope so. Thank you for coming. And like my grandmother said, now that you know the way, be sure to come back.
1: Thanks, Zachary. Thanks very much.

Zachary Richard, the Cajun rocker, and a song written by his friend that's called My Louisiana. And we were talking to Zachary Richard and John Cleary at the Threadheads Patry. No, that is not a typo. It is a patry, but it's more of a party than a patry. But the word patry appears on the poster deliberately. As I said, they've used that title for many years. The other song from Zachary we heard, Heart Like an Eagle, and also from John Cleary, I'm on a Wonder, from A Tribute to the King of Zydeco. Fantastic tribute album. If you haven't got it, it does feature the Rolling Stones on one track, produced by C.C. Adcock, and I'm amazed that it didn't do better, but it is well worth searching out. And Red Beans, a song by Marsha Ball, performed by John Cleary at the Marsha Ball Tribute during the Jazz and Heritage Festival 2026. Hope you've enjoyed Off the Record this week. I'll be coming to you from home next week, but I'll be bringing home a few interviews with me to play for you from New Orleans, so I hope you can join me then on Off the Record, brought to you on the satellite network of the Community Broadcasting Association of Australia and supported by the Community Broadcasting Foundation. 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
1: I can drive you all the way back.
0: No. I'll walk from here. See ya. Bye.
1: Bye? What time you be home? I'll tuck your shirt in.
2: Ah, you're here.
0: Yeah, I walked. Left the car at home tonight.
2: Good thinking. But I thought I just saw Charlene giving you fashion tips.
0: No.
2: Well, bet have a cold beer then after that long walk.
3: 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Because when it comes to drink driving, the best temptation is no temptation.
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0: Hello, friends out there in Radio Land. Join me. Oh, by the way, it's Pete Bramman here. Join me every Wednesday between 2 and 4 for the Super Terrific Happy Hour. I mean, it's so super terrific. It goes for 2 hours. That's the beauty of the show. Expect the unexpected. 60s, 70s, 80s, one-hit wonders. Maybe some hillbilly honky-tonk. You just never know. Isn't that right, Tom?
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0: 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The Super Terrific Happy Hour every Wednesday from 2 to 4 right here on Triple UFM.

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On Wednesday night, it's time to put the kettle on and join the good-looking fella, Davey Chandler. 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
5: 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The Light Lamb Indicator fell 47.51 cents to be 1,079.44 cents on Friday morning, which was 124.90 cents down on last month and 353.17 up on last year. The heavy lamb indicator lifted 9.01 cents over the past week to be sitting at 1,109.01 cents a kilo carcass weight. That is a decrease of 41.09 cents over the past month and up 258.87 cents on the same time last year. That concludes today's market update, brought to you by Auctions Plus, dedicated to connecting ag.

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2: Good morning, I'm Lee Harrison. The federal government is spending $2 billion on housing infrastructure projects. The policy to be outlined in tomorrow's budget will see money handed to local and state-based utility companies to make sure dwellings are connected to services they need. One Nation is continuing its move into mainstream politics after a big win in the Farah by-election. Michael Packey reports.
3: For well over 70 years, the vast New South Wales electorate of Farah has been held by one of the coalition parties, be that Liberal or Nationals. This weekend, that changed, with voters in the regional seat thumbing their nose at the major parties and making Farah a contest between One Nation and independent Michelle Millthorpe, and the former won. Liberal leader Angus Taylor says he's heard the message loud and clear and admits the coalition needs to change.
4: We have for too long focused on the politics of convenience, not the politics of conviction.
3: While Labor didn't run a candidate, some of its supporters are shifting allegiance to One Nation. Treasurer Jim Chalmers argues it's a populist movement with simplistic solutions, and the Farah loss is an indictment on the coalition.
5: Angus Taylor went big on division and lost really badly.
3: David Farley will become the second One Nation MP in the lower house of federal parliament. Michael Packey, Albury.
2: A woman charged with making anti-Semitic comments at a children's netball game in Sydney will face court next month. Police issued the 42-year-old a move-on direction at the under-12 match at Maroubra on Saturday. She's been charged with using offensive language near a public place. The Queensland government has announced a long-term lease agreement with BP at the Port of Brisbane to boost fuel storage capacity. BP will invest $100 million in refurbishing five tanks to hold an extra 54 million litres. Queensland's Natural Resources Minister Dale Last says the state has been feeling the pressure of limited reserves.
6: Those farmers, those mining companies, the truckies, everyday Queenslanders need to know that there's sufficient fuel being stored here in Queensland to meet their needs. And of course, when you have those quantities being stored, that's putting a downward pressure on fuel prices, which is exactly what we want.
2: WA police have charged a 47-year-old man with distributing thousands of obscene flyers around Perth. The flyers allegedly contained indecent commentary and images of adult men within the LGBTQI+ community. And Iran says it's now sent a response to US proposals to end the conflict in the Middle East. No details of the apparent peace proposal have been made public, but reports suggested the United States had prepared a 14-point memorandum of understanding. This is Air News. In the AFL, Melbourne's consolidated its position in the top eight following a 32-point win over West Coast at Docklands. Adelaide's risen up to end Richmond's revitalised hopes with a 37-point win at the MCG. The Crows' Wayne Malira has told Fox Footy the team pushed hard in the second half.
7: Pretty proud. We don't get off to play yet, so it's nice to get out on the G. But I thought our first half we probably struggled a little bit off in our defence, and I thought we tidied that up in that third and really got going, and then sort of started to play our way, which was nice.
2: To rugby league now, and the Panthers have claimed a 30-18 victory over the Raiders. The result marks four straight wins for Penrith. The Panthers' Nathan Cleary says his side is playing with more silverware in mind.
8: You know, you start every season and the premiership's there again to be won, and you know, at the end of the day we've got players in this team that haven't won a premiership at all, so we draw a lot of motivation from that, and I think it's just trying to get better each day.
2: Sydney FC and Newcastle Jets have played out a 1-1 draw in the first leg of their A-League men's semi-final. And Australia has taken out race one of the Sale Grand Prix in Bermuda and sits on top of the series ladder. Australian Independent Radio News.
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9: And we're currently sitting in 12 degrees, almost 13 degrees in the Nowra region, and 14 degrees in the Ulladulla region there. Now, there is some rain on the forecast today. It's very patchy where it's falling. As I was driving through the highway into Milton this morning, it was definitely raining all the way. So the south of the Shoalhaven possibly getting a little bit more rain than the north of the Shoalhaven. We've got a 60% chance in Nowra today of 1 to 5 millimetres. So medium chance of drizzle in the morning, tending to light showers in the afternoon. Light winds at the moment, Nowra is sitting on a northwesterly. That will shift to an east to southeasterly and just increase a little bit in the winds to 15 to 20 kilometres an hour in the middle of the day, but it'll become lighter in the late afternoon. And in the Ulladulla area, as I said, it was raining as I was driving through to Milton this morning, 80% chance of 1 to 5 millimetres. We're currently sitting on a west to southwesterly in the south. That will shift to a northerly with a medium chance of showers there as that cloud cover, you know, is broken up. So, as I said, it's coming in from offshore, so definitely on the coastal fringe, perhaps getting a little bit more rain. And this is what the forecast will be for the rest of the week. They've got possible showers in the north of the Shoalhaven every day this week, including the weekend. In the south of the Shoalhaven, you've got a cloudy day Saturday, but there's no rain on the forecast, but possible showers through the week. So expect in some areas of the Shoalhaven will get a little bit more than others, but expect very unsettled conditions all week and a little bit cooler as well. It's going to be between 18 to 21 today. Maximums overnight will be between 12 and 16, warmer in the south, and 19 to 21 degrees on Tuesday with, once again, possible showers. Possible showers in the north, showers in the south. So the south of the Shoalhaven possibly, given it's closer in to the coastal area, perhaps getting a little bit more rain there. Heading offshore, not too bad today, actually. The swell's up, but otherwise the winds are southeasterly, 10 to 15 knots. Seas are below 1 metre. The swell is a southerly 2 metres. As I said, the swell is up. Weather partly cloudy offshore. There is also obviously a chance of showers offshore as well. But just a reminder that wind and wave forecasts are only averages, so always be prepared for all sorts of weather conditions. And just a reminder to log on with Marine Rescue New South Wales, either through downloading the free New South Wales Marine Rescue app or using your VHF channel 16, your marine radio there. And I'm sure the Marine Rescue crew, they had their markets on over the weekend and a good crowd came out to support Marine Rescue. And I'd like to say thank you to all the community for their support. And the donations from that market will be going to the Ballina, the loss of life, obviously, from our colleagues, New South Wales Marine Rescue colleagues up in Ballina, to their families. So the collections is heading that way. Live traffic, roads are looking pretty good. But just a reminder, with the oil that has been on the roads and it's been a dry week and now we're getting this bit of rain, it will be a bit slippery for a while until that rain washes the oil off the road. So drive to the conditions. Don't get too close up to other people. Be very aware going through roundabouts and that as well. You're heading up to Sydney. There's a hazard reduction burn happening up around Sutherland. Interesting to see that, and they're just asking you to exercise caution up that way, and that should end today, actually. Otherwise, everything is looking pretty good around the region at the moment. And just be aware too that if you're getting a train, that sometimes those platforms can be a bit slippery in the wet, so just mind your footing and just be aware of that as well.
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9: And they are always best, except I'm Rain this morning, filling in for Chance. Chance will be back next week, which is the good news. So you unfortunately have me this morning. 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

Yes, I'm hooked on a feeling. It's Monday morning, and that was Blue Suede there. You know, there's more than one way to leave your lover, and this is 50 Ways to Leave Your Lover by Paul Simon.

Oh, a little bit of me and a little bit of you, the Monkees there with that song. And on this day in 1963, Puff the Magic Dragon by Peter, Paul and Mary were number two on the charts.

B-A-B-Y, baby, Rachel Sweet there. And also on this day in 1981, the Cats performance runs for 8,949 performances there in the UK. And Andrew Lloyd Webber and Elaine Page, this is their song from Cats called Memory.

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A bit of Rolling Stones there for you this morning, Honky Tonk Woman. And talking about women, I hope everyone enjoyed their Mother's Day yesterday, and all the females out there were looked after. Up next, on this day in 1983, Holly Valance was born in Victoria, and here's one of her few songs that she had, which is called Kiss Kiss.

Espresso there by Sabrina Carpenter, and she was born on this day in 1999. Also on this day is Elvis Presley in 1956. His first entry on the UK charts was this song, and it was Heartbreak Hotel. Well, since

Now, Baby Come Back. That was the Equals there with that song. And on this day in 1968, there was a new release, topped the Canada and Australia charts and was number 2 in the USA and number 4 in the UK. And, of course, that was Richard Harris with MacArthur Park.

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1: Good morning, I'm Lee Harrison. Australian workers are not expected to get a further tax break in tomorrow's federal budget. There had been reports of a one-off earned income offset worth up to $300, but the multi-billion dollar measure is believed to be no longer on the table amid concerns it could be inflationary. The government has confirmed the financial blueprint will include $2 billion in funding for housing infrastructure projects. Housing Minister Claire O'Neill says it's part of a wider budget package to support the building of new homes.
2: My friend Jim Chalmers, the Treasurer, is going to hand down a housing budget for our country this Tuesday. Young people across this country see a housing system that's stacked against them. We want those young people to get ahead, and we especially want them to have the chance to own their own home.
1: Netball Australia has condemned the actions of a woman accused of shouting an anti-Semitic slur at a children's netball game in Sydney's eastern suburbs. The sporting body has provisionally banned the 42-year-old woman from attending games or netball courts as it launches its own investigation into the alleged incident at Maroubra. The Sydney mother is due to face court next month, charged with using offensive language in a public place. A repatriation flight is on its way to the Canary Islands to bring home four Australians who are on board a ship at the centre of a deadly Hantavirus virus outbreak. Sarah Wiedersehen reports.
3: Passengers on board the MV Hondius have been disembarking the ship in small groups after it reached the Canary Islands yesterday afternoon, ending a nightmare trip. The Department of Foreign Affairs says consular officials are on the ground in Tenerife to help repatriate the four Australians and one permanent resident who were on board. They'll be flown to Perth on a government chartered flight, which is due to touch down on Tuesday. Once home, they'll be quarantined. Three deaths have been linked to the outbreak and another eight cases confirmed. Sarah Wiedersehen reporting.
1: One Nation leader, Pauline Hanson, has lashed out at the Federal Coalition and Labor after her party's historic Farrah by-election win. She's labelled them as arrogant for too long after the party won its first lower house seat since it was founded in 1997. Pakistan has confirmed Iran has now formally responded to the United States peace proposal. No details of the apparent peace proposal have been made public, but reports suggest the United States had prepared a 14-point memorandum of understanding. Mediators have not given any indication about the details of Tehran's response. An 82-year-old woman has been killed in a house fire in the New South Wales Central West. And two pro-Palestinian activists who were detained on a flotilla carrying aid to Gaza have now been deported from Israel. This is Air News. Round 10 of the NRL wrapped up yesterday. With all the details, here's Terry Daniel.
4: The Penrith Panthers have consolidated their spot on top of the NRL ladder with a hard-fought 30-18 victory over the Raiders in Canberra. Penrith coach Ivan Cleary says they had to earn every point in the second half.
5: It's a bit tit for tat, so if we score, they score. I didn't really feel like it was sort of because we weren't concentrating or whatever. It was just probably just earned various stages.
4: Earlier, the Melbourne Storm snapped their worst ever losing streak, beating the West Tigers 44-16. From Thursday this week, the Magic Round gets underway in Brisbane. Terry Daniel, Air Sport.
1: In the AFL, Melbourne has defeated West Coast by 32 points at Marvel Stadium. The Demons benefiting from the Eagles' slow first quarter start and youthful errors. Coach Stephen King says he's happy for the win, but expects more as the side now focuses on a head-to-head match against Hawthorn at the MCG next weekend.
6: A bit of an arm wrestle, which we knew it would be. Yeah, it's probably not a game I'll sit back on but and want to watch too many times again. But you never undervalue the worth of a win at AFL level. And yeah, we walk away where we want to be now with all eyes on Hawthorn.
1: The Crows beat the Tigers by 37 points. And at the NBA playoffs, the Cavaliers have won Game 3 against the Pistons, now trailing the series 2-1. Australian Independent Radio News.
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7: Well, we're currently sitting on 12 degrees in Nowra, 14 degrees in Ulladulla, expected to reach between 18 and 21 today. Possible shower in Nowra and rain forecasted for the Ulladulla area, and it was definitely some rain when I was driving through to Milton this morning. It's very patchy. The cloud cover looking at the radar is has broken up a fair bit. There'll be more coming through this afternoon, but it is very patchy rain. So some areas of the Shoalhaven, unfortunately, may not get this rain, and other areas will. And so there's about a 60% chance up in the north of the Shoalhaven, 80% chance in the south of the Shoalhaven. And this weather is predicted to be here for the next week, so off and on possible showers. It will head more to the north over the weekend, and the south, they've got a cloudy day Sunday, but no rain on the forecast, but there's rain on the forecast for Nowra on Sunday. So unsettled conditions for the rest of the week, and much cooler conditions as well. And overnight tonight, between 12 and 16 degrees. Maximums tomorrow between 19 and 21. Possible showers as well for Tuesday. Showers forecasted for the south of the Shoalhaven, possible rain there in the north. We're currently sitting in high tide. Next low tide comes in at 9, about 20 to 10 a.m. taken at Ulladulla Harbour. Moderate fire danger rating, moderate UV index, and having a look, if you're heading offshore today with your vessel, it's been very good, hasn't it, lately, taking your vessel offshore. Like yesterday was a lovely day. Today, aside from being a partly cloudy offshore with some chance of rain, the winds are for a southeasterly 10 to 15 knots, so that's not too bad. Now, this is for the Illawarra coastal waters, that's north of Ulladulla. The seas are below 1 metre, but the swell is up. The swells are southerly at 2 metres, so it's got quite a bit of a swell out there, but otherwise the conditions are looking okay. And always check the weather before departing the boat ramp. Be prepared for all sorts of conditions, and don't forget to log on and log off with Marine Rescue New South Wales. Live traffic, the roads are looking fairly clear at the moment. We'll start to get the back-to-work traffic happening, but otherwise the roads are running fairly smoothly. Nothing new to report, but just be mindful of those areas where we do have some roadworks happening, as well as the school zones for school this morning. Now, on this day, you've tuned into Triple U FM. It's almost 10 past 7, and on this day in 1970, the Beatles had their final USA release, and it was called The Long and Winding Road.

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John Paul Young with Yesterday's Hero. And also on this day in 1975, Capitol Records released Natalie Cole's debut album, Inseparable, and this particular song I'm going to play next was a hit off that album, also won a Grammy, and it'll be This Will Be by Natalie Cole.

on Kelly Clarkson there with that song. And on this day in 1985, Madonna had a hit single, went to number one in the charts, called Crazy For You.

The Pretenders there, back on the Chain Gang. And up next on this day, let's have a look here. We've got an on this day. It's by Steely Dan, and the song is called Ricky Don't Lose That Number. Now, Ricky Don't Lose That Number song is made the charts some time ago. And it is a real classic there. ABC released it in 1974, so it was a 70s song. Peaked at number four in the USA. It was their biggest hit in the USA, and it was off their Pretzel Logic album. So here is Steely Dan with Ricky Don't Lose My Number.

0: UFO.
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6: Somebody famous once said, "With the coming of spring, I am calm again." Calm is good, but to be informed and musically appeased is even better. Not that I have all the answers, but I will try on Mondays right after the 9 a.m. news.
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Bop on the Blues there by Black Feather, I should say. They're an Australian rockabilly band there that had that song out. Now, on this day in 1981, unfortunately, Bob Marley passed away. He had brain and lung cancer. He was only 36 years of age. Really a top reggae artist was Bob Marley. And this is a song of his, which is called One Love.

That was Sweet with Fox on the Run. And before that, we had Sher with If I Could Turn Back Time. And to take us up to the 8am news, we've got on this day in 1999, Robert Palmer released Bad Case of Loving You, and that'll be followed by 10cc with I'm Not In Love.

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1: Good morning, I'm Lee Harrison. A total of six people will be on board a special flight bringing home Australians who were trapped on board the cruise ship at the centre of a deadly hantavirus outbreak. Passengers have been grouped by country as they disembark the MV Hondius on the Canary Islands. DFAT has confirmed a government-supported flight will bring home four citizens, one permanent resident and one New Zealand citizen. Health officials say so far there are no signs of symptoms among the remaining passengers.
2: They are currently assessing them, but what we have heard is that they are asymptomatic. They don't have any symptoms and they are looking forward to be translated, to be evacuated and get to a hospital, which is very unusual.
1: The Albanese government has reportedly scrapped plans to offer all workers an extra tax break in tomorrow night's budget. Michael Packey reports.
3: Last week, reports emerged workers would receive up to $300 to make up some of the cost of property tax changes, likely to be included in tomorrow's budget. But cabinet sources have told SMH The Age that won't be happening, and instead, the multi-billion dollar earned income offset will be delayed until the 2027-28 financial year. It follows concern by the Reserve Bank such a move could be inflationary and put more pressure on interest rates. The budget papers have now been printed. Among the measures, the capital gains tax discount and negative gearing are likely to be reined in. Michael Packey, Canberra.
1: Australia Post will increase its fuel surcharge on parcel services from the beginning of June, blaming volatile fuel prices. The domestic parcel sending and StarTrack surcharge will rise from 12 to 19.5%. Liberal Senator Sarah Henderson says the increase is unacceptable.
4: How can Australia Post and the government, of course the government effectively runs Australia Post, how can the government stand by and do nothing when small businesses need so much help?
1: Australian researchers are taking part in an international trial focusing on a type of heart attack that is often misdiagnosed. The condition, called SCAD, which involves an artery tear, mostly affects women aged 30 to 55 with no history of heart disease. The Victor Chang Institute's Professor Jason Kovacic says it requires different treatment.
5: What's really important about this condition is that it affects people very different to the typical heart attack patient. So it's not caused by cholesterol and diabetes and smoking. It can happen out of the blue and it can be life-threatening.
1: And schools and universities are working to find other ways to distribute learning material after a digital education system was hacked. Hackers claiming to be behind the attack on Canvas are threatening to release stolen data unless a ransom is paid. This is Air News. Melbourne is optimistic Kasiah Pickett will be cleared to play Hawthorn after a collision with West Coast's Jake Waterman. Eddie Summerfield reports.
6: The Eagles forward went straight to ground in the opening 30 seconds of the match after a collision with Kasiah Pickett. Jake Waterman struck in the head but showed no ill effects playing out the match. Pickett looked to decelerate as he reached the contest. Coach Stephen King optimistic. His star won't have any MRO questions.
7: I thought he's playing the ball there, and it's great to see Waterman get up and have 13 score involvements and have a big impact on the game.
6: Richmond was spirited at the MCG, leading Adelaide by 10 points at halftime before the Crows marched to a 37-point win. The Tigers' injury list continuing to grow with Tom Brown breaking a bone in his arm. Eddie Summerfield, Melbourne.
1: To rugby league now, and the Raiders coach says the whole team is ready for a break after a recent grueling schedule. The Panthers have continued their dominant run, beating the Raiders 30-18. Canberra coach Ricky Stewart says he's glad the team has the bye this week.
8: My staff and players, the way they've got up after those last week and then again this week after four games in the 18 days have been incredible. I'm super proud of them, and it's a big effort, but we definitely need the bye.
1: Meanwhile, the Storm thumped the Tigers to break their losing streak. And in netball, the Giants have recorded their lowest ever score in a loss to the Mavericks. Australian Independent Radio News.
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9: And we're currently sitting on 14 degrees still across the Shoalhaven now. Ulladulla just dropped a degree down to 14, so the Shoalhaven on 14 degrees. Maximums today is supposed to be between 18 and 21 with possible showers off and on during the day. There was some rain as I was coming into Milton this morning, but it's just looking a bit cloudy out there. Most of the rain has ceased, but there's more cloud cover to come into our district and patchy rain for probably the next week, up until next week. So possible rain tomorrow as well in the north of the Shoalhaven, showers in the south. Overnight tonight between 12 and 16 degrees, maximums tomorrow 19 to 21. We're currently sitting in high tide. Next low tide comes in about 20 to 10 a.m., taken at Ulladulla Harbour. We've got a moderate fire danger rating, a moderate UV index, and the conditions aren't looking too bad offshore, except that swell is a bit high. So the Illawarra Coastal Waters forecast, that's Port Hacking to Ulladulla, winds are southeasterly, 10 to 15 knots, seas below 1 metre. The swell is a southerly, it's 2 metres, so it's quite a big swell there. And the weather, partly cloudy, 60% chance of showers offshore as well. The roads are looking pretty good at the moment. The traffic seems to be running smoothly. We're starting to get a little bit of that back-to-work traffic happening in parts of the Shoalhaven. Otherwise, it's not looking too bad. If you are heading up to Sydney, though, just be aware that there was very heavy traffic conditions because of a two-car crash at Engadine. That's the Princess Highway approaching Engadine Avenue. Started today, only a few minutes ago, and two of the three northbound lanes are closed. That's lane one and two. So if you're heading northbound through up to Sydney around Engadine, you might want to really have a look at alternative arrangements there, or just be very patient because the traffic build up is quite heavy. It's heavy normally anyway around the Sydney area at pre-work, but it's very heavy at the moment because of that emergency services being there. So they're asking you to reduce your speed, prepare to merge and expect delays. That's up at Engadine. Otherwise, the Shoalhaven is not looking too bad, and we'll keep you updated if any issues occur on our roads. And just be aware if you're getting trains today, the platforms could be a bit slippery with this off and on rain, so just be careful at platforms as well. It's almost 10 past 8 a.m. This is Triple UFM. My name's Rain. Chances away, but he'll be back next week. And here is Guy Sebastian with Jordan Sparks with Art of Love.

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And Brian Adams there with Make Up Your Mind. Up next is a song, we'll just probably keep the beat going a little bit longer with See My Baby Jive, and that's by Wizard.

Everywhere I go, that was Jenny Morris there with that song. You've tuned into Triple UFM. It's almost 8:30 a.m. And don't forget to stay tuned, because after 9 o'clock, you've got Brian in with Mornings with Brian, and he's got some great music, I'm sure, to play. Now, this is a song by Meghan Trainor. Came out in 2022. Bit of doo-wop with Made You Look.

Ah, dancing on thing nice. What a lovely voice Tina Arena has. She came out with that song in 2023. But let's, I've got the next song up. It's called I'm Not Coming Back by Meg Mack, but I am coming back. I'll be back at 11 a.m. with the Listen to the Rain show, which is about motorsport and top of the charts. Not so many old songs, although I do play a few older ones later in the program. Meanwhile, here is Meg Mack with I'm Not Coming Back.

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0: Tony Charles there. I've got to go now. And, of course, Tony Charles, now an Australian permanent resident. And up next, before I go to the next song, just stay tuned because Brian will be in with Mornings with Brian straight after the 9 o'clock news, and he's already got a great lineup of music and stuff on the program there, which is really good. Now it's 5 to 9 a.m, so it's almost up to nine. So I'm going to leave you with this song and maybe a little bit of pipeline music to take us up to the news. And the song's called "How Do I Say Goodbye?" And but I can say goodbye because I'll be back at 11 o'clock. And this is Dean Lewis.
1: Early morning, there's a message on my phone. It's my mother saying, "Darling, please come home."

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1: Good morning, I'm Lee Harrison. Tomorrow's budget isn't expected to deliver further tax cuts for Australian workers. Michael Packey reports.
2: The budget papers have been printed as Treasurer Jim Chalmers prepares to hand down his fifth financial blueprint tomorrow night. Dr. Chalmers maintains his budget will contain more savings than spending, with a focus on housing and tax reform. Incentives for property investors are expected to be reined in to try and boost supply for first home buyers. SMH The Age is also reporting the one-off earned income offset of up to $300 will be delayed for this financial year, amid concern the multi-billion dollar measure could add to inflation and put even more pressure on interest rates. Michael Packey, Canberra.
1: Passengers who were on board the cruise ship at the centre of a deadly hantavirus outbreak are now making their way home. The Australians on board will be the last to be let off the Canary Islands and will then board a special flight back. They're due to arrive in Perth sometime tomorrow. Infectious disease expert Peter Collignon says while the images are reminiscent of the early stages of the pandemic, it's a very different situation.
3: And there's over 200 people that have been on board this ship, including the ones that have got off St. Helens before. And so far, the total number of people infected appear to have been at most 8. So we have to put this in perspective.
1: An international security expert believes Iran will not agree to a permanent ceasefire with the United States if nuclear is part of the conditions. Pakistani mediators say they forwarded Tehran's response to the US's 14-point peace plan, but will not provide details on the terms. Will Getty says each side hasn't shown signs they would be willing to reach a middle ground in negotiations.
4: I think the situation is going to stay pretty much as it is. We're going to continue to see kinetic action in the Straits of Hormuz. But again, it's a question of whether this ceasefire is going to hold, which is very fragile at best anyway.
1: Netball Australia is condemning the actions of a woman accused of making anti-Semitic comments at a children's netball game in Sydney. The 42-year-old has been charged with using offensive language near a public place following the incident at Maroubra. A data centre entrepreneur believes red tape is preventing Australia from becoming a global leader in the AI boom. iREN co-founder Dan Roberts says the permitting and regulatory process is stifling innovation. One Nation MP Barnaby Joyce says the Minor Party is turning its attention to Western Sydney after its historic Farrah by-election win. And Australian Fashion Week is getting underway in Sydney today. This is Air News. In the AFL, Melbourne's consolidated its position in the top 8 following a 32-point win over West Coast at Docklands. Adelaide's risen up to end Richmond's revitalised hopes with a 37-point win at the MCG. The Crows' Wayne Malira has told Fox Footy the team pushed hard in the second half.
5: Pretty proud. We don't get off to play yet, so it's nice to get out on the jeep. But I thought our first half we probably struggled a little bit, probably a little bit off in our defence, and I thought we tidied that up in that third and really got going and it sort of started to play our way, which was nice.
1: To rugby league now, and the Panthers have claimed a 30-18 victory over the Raiders. The result marks 4 straight wins for Penrith. The Panthers' Nathan Cleary says his side is playing with more silverware in mind.
6: You know, you start every season and the premiership's there again to be won, and you know, at the end of the day we've got players in this team that haven't won a premiership at all, so we draw a lot of motivation from that, and I think it's just trying to get better each day.
1: Sydney FC and Newcastle Jets have played out a 1-1 draw in the first leg of their A-League men's semi-final. And Australia has taken out race 1 of the Sale Grand Prix in Bermuda and sits on top of the series ladder. Australian Independent Radio News.
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7: Thanks, Rain, for our introduction to this Robin Hood week that is stealing from seniors and relief for the young, coming up at 7:30 tomorrow evening. Rain is back after the 11 a.m. news today. The radar is showing a shower off the coast moving in on Jervis Bay, more to the north off Sydney, otherwise fine for the moment. Today's forecast partly cloudy, medium chance of drizzle in the morning, tending to light showers in the afternoon, light winds becoming east to southeasterly in the middle of the day and light again this evening. Temperature maximums of 21 degrees Celsius. 17 in the Highlands. Partly cloudy tomorrow, high chance of showers, light winds becoming southeasterlies again in the morning and then again light in the evening, 21 degrees again. And Wednesday, very high chance of showers, most likely morning and afternoon. Southeasterlies during the morning becoming light again in the evening, temperatures to 20 degrees. And for Thursday, more showers. My greetings in these hours 9 to 11. Brian Warren here, positioned carefully behind the studio electronics. It dawned in my Joe Biden glasses, prescription not sunglasses, and not from Specsavers, with a couple of hours of magazine community radio. Movie reviews, of course, from the Paddington-based team at CinemaScape. We have some news and some comment, probably with partiality, mixed with an eclectic collection of music, including a selected classical piece. Also historical. In fact, that was neglected last week, so we should commence with an oldie, with a story. It's from the 30s, the dance band era, Between the Wars, from London, Nat Gonella and his Georgians.

Nat Ganella and his Georgians. He was born in Islington, North London, where he attended St Mary's Guardian School, an institution for underprivileged children, where he started playing cornet. After a short spell as a furrier's apprentice, his professional career began in 1924 when he joined the Archie Pitt Busby Boys Band. During this 4 years with the band, he discovered the music of Louis Armstrong and Dixieland jazz and transcribed Armstrong's solos and learnt them by heart. Forward to the 30s, Louis Armstrong was visiting London in 1932, and Ganella met him by begging the staff at Boosey and Hawke's music shop to allow him to deliver Armstrong's trumpet, which had been left at the shop for cleaning. Armstrong appreciated his willingness to help, and the two became friends. The next year, Ganella published Modern Style Trumpet Playing, a comprehensive course. Nat Ganella's reputation grew when he formed his band, the Georgians, in 1935, named after the song Georgia on My Mind. He joined the Army in 1941, touring Allied camps in Europe and North America, and reformed his band after the war. But the economic and musical climate was changing rapidly at that time. But the revival in traditional jazz in the late 50s allowed him to reform his band. And on the 22nd of February 1960, he featured on the UK version of This Is Your Life. He also appeared on the BBC programme Desert Island Discs in 1966. The advent of the Beatles brought the trad jazz boom to a halt. He moved then to Lancashire and toured regularly on the Northern Club circuit in the UK. Now, my recollection of Nat Ganella and the Georgians goes back to my early childhood. And I remember my father had a 78 record of Nat Ganella. It had Tiger Rag on one side, and on the other side, this one, Nagasaki.

Our historical track right off the head of the program today featured the music of trumpeter Nat Ganella from the 30s into the 40s into the 50s. In fact, he was still performing up until he retired in the 60s. Nat Ganella and his band, the Georgians and Nagasaki.

0: band formed in Scotland in 1986, and surprisingly, they're still going. That was probably their biggest hit from about 1989, Texas, and I Don't Want a Lover. But I read here that they actually were on the stage at the Pyramid Stage, in fact, at Glastonbury, the big musical festival over there towards Bristol in the UK, just 3 years ago on the 23rd of June 2023. Texas.
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0: Now, for the moment, enough of the theatre in the Middle East and to the theatre of entertainment now. It's time for the movie reviews, and the first today is Wolfram. It's a 2025 Australian Western drama directed by Warwick Thornton. Later, we'll review Hugh Jackman's The Sheep Detectives and also the coming-of-age drama DJ Ahmet.
6: Good. So we're going to start with this new Australian film by Warwick Thornton, who's very famous from Sweet Country and Samson and Delilah, his first film. I've got the camera door in that can. So his new film, Wolfram, Louis, what did you think?
7: We have to say, like, Warwick Thornton is also a big cinematographer. So he likes Sapphire, and he's also doing the cinematography for this one. So you can definitely see the work behind
6: it. And he loves to film the Australian outback, and he does that fantastic.
8: Yes, so beautifully.
7: What do you ask more for a Western with a sunset and a sunrise? Especially the last scene was beautiful like that.
8: Yeah.
7: So I have to say, I didn't see Sweet Country before. I've seen Wolfram and I was like, oh, I might miss it because it's a sequel. I watched it after, and you don't need to have seen Sweet Country.
6: It's in the same world.
7: It's in the same world. The only kid that coming back is Philomena, who was the kid who get trapped in Sweet Country. In this one, he's now 18 years old, working for a white man in the outback. It's following the story of two kids who get abducted by their mum, and they're working in a mine in Wolfram Creek, tungsten, and their mum are looking for them because she's desperate to get them back. So it's really showing in the 1930s how kids were working in a mine and how the violence and brutality back in the day.
8: It's kind of incredible. Well, actually, it's not incredible. It is such a lawless community. The characters that inhabit it, not just the indigenous kids that have been pulled into working in the mines, but also the drunks that have each of their mine holdings. They're really, really fascinating characters.
7: Oh, definitely, definitely. So the mum is played by Deborah Mailman.
6: I love her. I can do no wrong.
7: Yeah. I don't see her enough because she's got a very quiet characters, traumatized by the abduction of her child. So, but just a face and her acting is amazing.
8: Yeah.
7: Two men played by Thomas M. Wright and Pearl Jackson come into this town and abduct these kids again to one of the kids, to make them their boys. And they're trying to get their freedom. It's a beautiful, beautiful movie.
6: I know, you know, Warring Thornton films, they're usually quite confronting in many way in the themes or sometimes in some of the scenes. Is that the same here or is it more mainstream or, you know, is it still
7: you're
6: very
7: still,
6: harsh?
7: You're still feeling the harsh and the brutality of like...
6: Those times were pretty brutal anyway.
7: Exactly. It's very ruthless. There's no, like in Sweet Country, you could feel there was maybe a law coming from the First Nation community. In this one, it's back to like to the brutality of Western, like what we saw in US and maybe what happened in Australia back in the day.
8: Hey, we have to confront our history.
7: Exactly.
6: I mean, we don't want to rewrite that history, even though we you know, some parts are really brutal to talk about.
7: And it's still happening. But there was definitely an evolution on the right of like these people were not considered as human back in the day.
6: Yeah.
8: One thing that interests me about the film is that it took me a little bit of a while to get a handle on it because it shows you several different stories. And as the film goes on, they gradually dovetail together as
7: coming
8: the characters
7: back together,
8: meet each other, encounter each other. Unfortunately, as awesome as Deborah Melman is in the film, it kind of strands her away, but that is by design. But it's fascinating to see how these stories that seem so independent at the beginning come together and into like a cohesive whole.
7: Yeah, he didn't come back. Like at the beginning, I thought it was only going to focus on her because she's the main actress in this one.
8: But she's top billed.
7: I didn't see enough of her. But I really love how the kids were acting.
8: Yeah.
7: And even I was actually surprised at the end. I'm not going to give too much, but I was a bit surprised at the end.
6: Yeah, I think for me, that's one of the biggest talent of Warwick Thornton and that we could see right away in Samson and Delilah is taking those teenagers at the time and here playing with more kids is how much acting and naturalism it can grab from them and it never feels like they're acting. And I think we'll talk about that later in another film that we'll talk about today, DJ Hammett, where it's the same. It's like really non-professional kids are performing beautifully for the rest of the world.
7: And I think we've seen so many times, like it's hard to direct kids
6: That's what they always say, is that, you know, never work with kids or animals. And
7: it's so very hard. And in this one, it feels very natural. The connection between these two brothers, feels very natural. And it was beautiful filmed this way.
6: So how many stars for you for Wolfram?
7: I'm going to give 3.5 stars.
0: There's a good score from Louis for our first film review today, Wolfram.

That's Travis McCoy, known as Travi McCoy, an American rapper, singer and songwriter, also co-founder and lead vocalist of the rap rock band Gym Class Heroes.

Eclipse from Delta Goodrum. 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Today, the water music by George Frederick Handel, which premiered on the 17th of July 1717 in response to King George I's request for a concert on the River Thames. Today we'll play Water Music Suite No. 2 in D, and it's performed by the Moscow Chamber Orchestra.

0: Very popular classical music, the music of Handel from his Water Music Suite, number 2 in D, played by the Moscow Chamber Orchestra, the conductor Vladimir Fodoseyev.
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0: The program is mornings and still avoiding politics. Here's an interesting story from a little bit further south. A giant oyster grown in the Clyde River, that's near Batemans Bay, for 12 years, was one of many stories coming out of this year's Naruma Oyster Festival. After being put on display as a bit of fun by the Yannaris family, it sold for a juicy $400. The Pacific Oyster was the little brother of previously Australia's biggest oysters winners, Jack and Jill, from the 10,000 people who attended the festival and 66,000 oysters consumed. It was by far the biggest oyster devoured. Though not the cheapest show in town, recent visitors saw for themselves the success and the spectacle of this year's Oyster Festival at Naruma.

That's an artist I've not played before, Grace Pell, P-E-L-L-E, maybe it's Pelly. She's a rising indie pop artist based in Nashville, Tennessee. Nashville, is she in the right place?

That was a good country song there from Willie Nelson, of course, and he was assisted by Merle Haggard on that track, Poncho and Lefty. Poncho and Lefty, actually. If you want to hear more about lefties, you can watch Sky News. Now, there's a bit of conversation in the Kiama LGA at the moment concerning the caravan parks up and down the coast that are operated by Kiama Council. I won't get involved in that. That's well covered in the local press, particularly the Bugle. Friend of mine in Adelaide, she put this post up yesterday, and it's quite funny, so I'll read it to you. It's a letter to a caravan park owner. I would like very much to bring my dog with me. He is very well behaved and well groomed. Would you permit me to keep him in my caravan with me? And the immediate reply from the park operator, I've been operating this park for many years. In all that time, I've never had a dog steal shower heads, soap, toilet rolls, sink plugs, etc. I've never had to evict a dog in the middle of the night for being drunk and disorderly. I've never had a dog run out on a park bill. Yes, indeed, your dog is most welcome. If your dog will vouch for you, you're welcome to stay here too.